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28: The risk of stroke goes up for all of us as we age, but for women, the risk really amplifies after menopause. In fact, one in five women in the United States between the ages of 55 and 75 will have a stroke. But according to a new study carried out by researchers in California, adhering to the Mediterranean diet can significantly lower that risk. One expert said, "We continue to see study after study showing that a predominantly plant-based diet improves all sorts of different outcomes. Now, with this diet in particular, you've seen it lower the risk of certain types of cancer, diabetes, depression, dementia, even gum disease. Now, as a reminder, the Mediterranean diet prioritizes eating vegetables, fruits,

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18: A better life with Dr. Sanjay Gupta.
19: You ever wonder why the same cold virus makes some people so sick and others not sick at all? Well, according to an interesting new study out of Yale School of Medicine, one key factor is how quickly the cells in their noses, called nasal cells, respond to the virus and contain it. It's called the interferon response, and it can vary for different people. Now, when that response gets inhibited, it can trigger a different reaction, which leads to excessive mucus production and inflammation. In other words, a cold that is a lot more miserable. Of course, there are other factors at play: your genetics, any underlying conditions, immunity from vaccinations or previous infections. If you are trying really hard not to get sick, high-quality masks, they can be very effective. Also, good old-fashioned hand washing. And remember not to touch your face. I'm Dr. Sanjay Gupta, helping you live a better life.
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15: If you're someone who isn't super active, just thinking about the amount of exercise you're supposed to get every week can feel daunting. 75 minutes of vigorous exercise, 150 minutes of moderate intensity exercise. It's a lot. But I have some good news for you in the form of a recent study out of Norway. Researchers found that for most sedentary people, getting just 5 more minutes of meaningful movement a day had a statistically significant impact on their expected lifespan. So did reducing the amount of time they sat every day by just 30 minutes. That's not to say that this bare minimum is what you should aspire to, but I think it's a good reminder that doing something is always better than doing nothing. The point is, just get started. Work just a little bit more movement into your daily routine, and don't even think of it as exercise. I'm Dr. Sanjay Gupta, helping you live a better life.
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7: Across the country right now, at this very moment, there are probably arguments taking place about who's doing more of the housework, the homework, the shuttling of kids from this activity to that. It's true. By and large, women do more of this than men, but doesn't have to be that way. And if you and your spouse can level that playing field, it's going to make both of you and your kids happier. Psychologist Yelena Kecmanovic says this might be how you get there. As hard as it might be at first, try to think of your partner like a teammate, not an adversary. Learn how to do some of the chores your partner does to get a better understanding of how much effort something takes. And finally, take the time to acknowledge what the other person is doing. And every now and then, even express your appreciation. That'll go a long way. I'm Dr. Sanjay Gupta, helping you live a better life.
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12: Across the country right now, at this very moment, there are probably arguments taking place about who's doing more of the housework, the homework, the shuttling of kids from this activity to that. It's true. By and large, women do more of this than men. But doesn't have to be that way. And if you and your spouse can level that playing field, it's going to make both of you and your kids happier. Psychologist Yelena Kecmanovic says, this might be how you get there. As hard as it might be at first, try to think of your partner like a teammate, not an adversary. Learn how to do some of the chores your partner does to get a better understanding of how much effort something takes. And finally, take the time to acknowledge what the other person is doing. And every now and then, even express your appreciation. That'll go a long way. I'm Dr. Sanjay Gupta, helping you live a better life.
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1: 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Just play the game one way. You hit a ball in the gap, run. 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
9: A better life with Dr. Sanjay Gupta.
10: If you are the parent of an infant, it can be really hard to find baby foods that are truly healthy for your child. According to a new study out of UNC Chapel Hill, almost three quarters of baby foods are ultra-processed and may contain additives that are linked to potential health problems later in life. The study's lead author said, what shocked her was that the top ingredient in 71% of these baby foods wasn't a fruit or vegetable, it was one or more additives that babies' guts are not fully developed enough to be able to handle. Eating the right food at this stage of life is so important because this is when children begin developing dietary preferences for the rest of their lives. So take the extra time to look at the ingredient labels on the foods you are buying. You're going to want short lists and also ingredients that you recognize. I'm Dr. Sanjay Gupta, helping you live a better life.
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1: Didn't you buy like protein powder too off like Instagram?
2: 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Yeah, I did the protein powder. $90 And man, those guys will not stop emailing
1: me. Yeah, $90 for protein powder is...
2: And I had it like twice and I'm like, well, that was a mistake.
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2: 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I'm sorry.
1: Oh, my God. You're
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0: 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You ready?
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0: 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Here's Marie Osborne.
1: Loss is a natural part of life, but that loss can be overwhelming for many people. The New Hope Center for Grief Support is a nonprofit dedicated to bringing hope and healing to adults and children who are grieving the death of a loved one. We're happy to welcome Susan Arnold from the center. Susan, thank you so much for joining us today.
2: Yes, of course.
1: So why don't you give us a little history about the New Hope Center? How did it start?
2: So New Hope Center has been around since 2000. It was founded by a woman named Kathy Clow, who lost her husband while she was raising young children. And she just saw the great need for it, definitely during that time. And that's how it started. So New Hope is a peer-led grief support organization, and we provide free workshops, seminars, ongoing groups, children's and teens programming, all for free for those that have experienced the death of a loved one.
1: So I know that, can you tell us a little bit about what makes New Hope different? I got the sense looking at your information and your website that it almost seemed like it was a one-stop for people who've suffered all types of grief. As an example, you had assistance for people who've lost a child, but it could be an infant, it could be a grown child, mm-hmm. it could be a miscarriage or a stillbirth. Yeah. So you try to hit all different facets of the different types of grief and loss that there is.
2: Yes, what makes our program unique compared to even other like peer-led grief support programs is that we do try to separate losses out by the type of relationship. So we have spouse loss. We have spouse loss for those that are like ages 55 and under because some of the challenges they face are different than maybe a spouse loss for a 70-year-old person. We also have widows group for women that just had spouse loss and they want to meet together. We do have child loss. And then we do have a pregnancy and a miscarriage, infant loss, for those that have lost in that way. So we do try to keep it by type of relationship loss, which, again, makes ours very unique. Some groups, it's just all losses in one group.
1: Right.
2: But ours is not like that. We definitely try to, because each thing is unique. The only groups that we kind of do differently, we do have a loss due to substance use group for those that have lost due to that, and a loss due to suicide. And those are just unique in and of themselves. There's so much stigma surrounding that. So we also create space for those specific types of losses.
1: Yeah, and you mentioned the word stigma. Let's talk about that for a mm-hmm. second, because your organization has been around for 25, 26 years now.
2: Yeah.
1: And certainly back in, sentiments were changing 25 years ago, but mm-hmm. still they were, you know, there was not a lot. People didn't openly talk about their grief. It was hard for other people to know how to deal with people who were grieving. It just like, it was like this thing in your life and you didn't know where the heck to put it. Right.
2: Yeah. Yeah, totally. And there's still really a long way to go, but that is one of our missions. Part of our mission too, is just that grief educational piece. That what we're feeling after loss is normal, natural, and necessary. Sometimes you can feel completely isolated and alone, and we definitely want people to know that they don't have to grieve alone. There's great power in just being able to be with people who understand, even though all losses are unique, even if it's the same type of relationship loss, but they're all unique. But there is definitely some kind of just comfort that can come from being with people who understand and can walk with you through it.
1: Right.
2: So we definitely try to just bring that to light, that this is a normal part of life. We're all going to grieve. We're all going to grieve a loss, and we don't have to do it alone. So we want to help people understand the grief journey, but also give them space to just navigate it with other people that understand.
1: Can you talk to us a little bit about the guiding principles? You have five pillars that you talk about on your in your program. Can you talk a little bit about that?
2: Yeah, the main core ones that we really focus on is like leading with love, acting with courage, serving with humility. And the powerful thing about New Hope is we're run basically by volunteers. We have like a staff of 7 people, but our volunteers are the ones that do a lot of the hard work and the heavy lifting. Our volunteers are people that mostly have come through our program as participants because they've lost someone, and then they want to give back and humbly serve and walk with people through their pain and loss. So it's a really powerful thing where eventually they're giving back to help others as they remember that moment of walking through the doors looking for hope. So that's just one of the biggest factors that New Hope and the powerful pillar that it is, that we really serve with humility and serve with courage, because it's also not easy to serve in this way and to volunteer and kind of to go back into your grief as you're helping others walk through it.
1: Can you talk about that a little bit? I know that I've met hospice nurses and personnel who've said people mm-hmm. say to them, oh, how can you do that every day?
2: Yeah.
1: Can you talk a little bit about that?
2: Yeah, I think we definitely care about our volunteers, so we're always doing volunteer appreciation and checking in on with them. We do ongoing facilitator training with them, so we're just even just checking in to make sure they're practicing good self-care and taking care of themselves too. But they just remember what it was like, and they felt isolated and alone, and maybe felt like some people have said, this saved, that New Hope saved their life. So it's like, they understand it and they have come through it and continue to carry it with them, but have come through it. And they really want to help other people journey that way too. So it is powerful and incredible to see. And every year it's like we're bringing on new volunteers that want to give back in that way. So I don't honestly know how they do it all the time too, but I think it's just remembering what that was like and then really wanting no one to be alone in it.
1: Is there ever, if there's someone listening to us today that may have lost somebody mm-hmm. 5 years ago or 10 years ago, and maybe they're still grappling with that, do they have a place at New Hope? Or I know a lot of times people who haven't suffered grief will look at someone else and say, wow, they should really be over that now.
2: Yes, that is one thing we try not to say ever, is the whole what you should or shouldn't, because it's not helpful and you already feel alone and isolated and hurting, and it adds another layer of that. But no, there's definitely no limit. What we've learned here at New Hope and just in understanding grief more is that if you don't kind of process it and work through it, it will show up eventually in your life some way, somehow. It could be health. It could be stress. We did have somebody that just called in, and the loss was like 5-6 years ago, realizing they really haven't even processed it. Because sometimes you're just trying to survive. Maybe you're still caring for a family, or you have to care for a parent, or you don't really have time to even really process and navigate it. So there's no time limit. We get calls sometimes where it's like the day after the loss, and we get calls where it's 10 years after the loss. So it will come. Like, if you're not kind of working through your grief, it will show up in your life. And we are always here, and you always have a place.
1: Can you talk to the two points that those of us in the media, sadly, throw around so often? And that is the word closure and moving past, because those words are so often used when discussions of grief come up.
2: Yep. The thing with grief, I just lost my dad in November 2024, and I honestly can't imagine, and I've worked with a lot of people previously that have gone through grief, but just everything that I've learned and gained from being on staff here at New Hope has helped me through this process, along with just the people that are caring about me, all the volunteers and my friends. But the thing is, with grief, you're always carrying them with you. Like, it's always with you. We just had a speaker at our gala that shared, it's like he lost his wife. And it was like, grief is like almost like a stone, like it's in your pocket. Like, it's always there because you obviously loved and cared for that person or whatever that relationship was, but you're always carrying it with you. It does change. You know, you might be in survival mode, and then eventually you can start to thrive in a different way. But it is kind of like the old life is gone, whatever that was. And it might look different. It does change you. There can still be hope and healing. But it is still kind of always with you. There's no, like, we don't like to say like getting over it, because it is, it's just kind of a part of you, because usually it's a relationship that obviously you loved and cared for, and you're going to carry that with you. It does change, but it's still always with you. So we really just try not to even use that language, because it's like, we do like to have closure. I know for me personally, it's like, I just want to get over it, move forward. But again, like I said, grief will show up. So you definitely got to walk through it and just understand maybe your life is going to look completely different depending on the loss. But there can still be healing and hope through it.
1: Right. I prefer to use the word healing rather than the word closure, because closure is just like, gosh, you know, I don't think that that door ever closes, ever. Mm-hmm. Whether it's your best friend or your parent or your child, whatever it is, there's no closure. It's one of those neat words that we like to use, though, you know, to kind of move it along. And there is and there is judgment in it too, isn't there?
2: Yes. Yes. No, you're completely right. It is. It's not. If you've been through it, you understand it. But it's good to give say that out loud so that people understand it. Cause sometimes people are looking for a quick fix. Like, when am I going to feel better? When am I going to get over it? And it is definitely a journey. Like, loss is hard. But we don't have to do it alone.
1: Susan, we are talking to Susan Arnold with the New Hope Center. Susan, why don't you give our listeners an indication of where you are, in terms of location and how people can get a hold of you?
2: Yep, we're located in the Northville Square Mall at 133 West Main Street. We're on the bottom floor in there. And people can check out our website at newhopecenter.net. They can call our office at 248-348-0115. We have staff and volunteers here always ready to help. But there's lots of opportunities, lots of ways we can try to support. And we're always here, no matter when the loss was, we're always here.
1: Again, it's newhopecenter.net, correct?
2: Yep, newhopecenter.net.
1: And that's, and again, this is Susan Arnold, the assistant director at New Hope Center. When people come to you, tell us, there has to be good news in what you do, too. Tell me a little bit about some of the growth that you have witnessed with the people who come through your doors and maybe hang with you for a while and then find the right support group. Tell me about their growth and who they become.
2: Yeah, we just finished up our 8-week workshop. We do that twice a year, and it's one of our most instrumental programs. But seeing people come through the doors week one, sometimes they hesitate. Maybe they're sitting in their cars because they're not even sure they want to come in. But seeing their faces from week one and then to week seven, week eight, and the relationships and the friendships that are formed from their groups is just it's a powerful thing. We see it year after year. And the other piece of it is, like I spoke to before, is some of these people that have lost and they can't imagine getting out of that feeling, that initial feeling. And then they're eventually sitting down with other people and helping them walk through their loss is just testimony to it, that there can be healing in some capacity. And then you're giving back. So we have great stories. There's kiddos that will come to our kids camp. And with children, they sometimes feel very alone because obviously life lesson you're learning very early. It's hard to process that. But when they are with other children, we've had over 100 kids at our kids camp. And when they're with other kids that maybe lost a mom or lost a dad too, so their family, they're identifying with that kind of family. There's power that they realize they're not the only one. So even that has helped so many. Just to those that we've served.
1: Susan, I'm so glad you brought up the fact that you do serve children here as well, because that's such an important component. And I think often when that sort of thing happens in a child's life, I think the other adults around them don't know what the heck to do. They know there's something they need to do. They just don't know where to turn. So they may want to remember that New Hope Center is there, newhopecenter.net. Susan Arnold, thank you so much for joining us today to talk about this very important work that's being done in our community.
2: Thank you for having me.
1: In April, the Booth community at VOA Michigan broke ground on permanent supportive housing development at former St. Mary of Redford School in Detroit. This is a multi-million dollar investment. And here to talk about it is Aubrey McFarlane. She is the CEO of VOA Michigan. Hi, Aubrey.
3: Hi, thanks so much for having me.
1: Well, this is a huge project to talk about, and it's, again, at the former site of the St. Mary of Redford School in Detroit. So let's start there. I think this is fascinating, using an old school, this old elementary school, a great way to repurpose the building for the community. Can you talk about that for a moment?
3: Absolutely. It is such an exciting project. I mean, one of the great things about schools is if you think about kind of your old elementary or middle school, you think about wide hallways and lots of windows and high ceilings, and that's exactly what this property is. It is a beautiful property that's been vacant for over 20 years, and so it's in a significant amount of disrepair. But to be able to go in and rejuvenate that to meet a community need, but not only that, to historically preserve that site as well, has been such an amazing thing to watch come together.
1: Yeah, a lot of people, you know, had talked about this years ago. I happen to drive, I work here in the city of Detroit, and I have driven by many abandoned schools, if you will, and I've often wondered, why can't that be used for housing? Because I've seen it done before. So this is just a great effort to repurpose this building. But what's happening inside the building is pretty awesome as well. So tell us about what's going to be happening inside. I know that this is going to be used to assist in alleviating some of the issues with homelessness in our community.
3: That's exactly right. It will be 61 units of what we call permanent supportive housing. So the 61 units are a variety of studio apartments, one-bedroom apartments, and we have 4 two-bedroom apartments. And it really is going to be to meet the needs of folks who are chronically homeless or homeless in the city of Detroit. And those folks will have an opportunity to have their own permanent apartment and have access to full wraparound services. So part of what is really successful about this model nationally is that folks who are living there will have access to dental care, medical care, mental health care, case navigation right there on the property. And that will be through partnering with other organizations as well as through services offered through VOA Michigan. So it really is, as we know, a solution to homelessness for folks who really want to make some changes, make some adjustments in order to have that permanent home. We know that this can solve for homelessness.
1: Who qualifies to be part of this program?
3: So qualifications will be, again, for people who are chronically homeless. And what that means is folks who have had a stint of homelessness recently or a couple of stints over the last few years and need access to some permanent housing. They're all folks who will be lower income, and they will come to us through the Detroit Continuum of Care, which is a full system supporting folks who are homeless within the city of Detroit. So it'll be folks who really need this and who have been previously assessed to be able to access an apartment within the community.
1: So when you talk about low income, let's talk about the money side of this. How is this going to be funded in some way? Or what's the contribution on the part of the resident that's going to be moving in there? How does the money part of this work?
3: Yeah, such a great question. So the initial investment is from the Low Income Housing Tax Credit Program. And that is a program that infuses dollars into the community through multiple investors. Our main investor is Fifth Third Bank, to be able to rejuvenate this property. So that's who funds the construction and the architecture and all of that, along with MSHDA and the City of Detroit. So this really is a full statewide and city project. Then specifically to fund folks who will be housed there, they will pay no more than 30% of their income. So if they are on Social Security or Social Security disability, they will pay 30% of that toward their rent. And then the rest of that is subsidized through the low-income housing program, so through the federal government. And the goal is to really help people get back on their feet again, but not in a way that eliminates their ability to live. What we know nationally is that this amount that folks are starting to have to pay for housing is creeping up closer to 50%. Mm. And the reality is that that becomes unsustainable for anyone, even for you or I. We wouldn't pay 50% of our income toward housing. But as housing is increasing in cost, we are having more and more of these folks kind of fall out into homelessness that may previously have been able to sustain a home or an apartment, and we're seeing them have a need for affordable housing.
1: And because you are providing a lot of these wraparound services, then they're not having to outlay a lot of cash for those types of services either. They're going to be there. Like just the thing you mentioned was the dentist, and that just popped into my head. So they're not having to, those services are going to be there for them to help sustain their living arrangement.
3: So easily accessible, right? And I always say everybody needs a case manager, right? I would love a case manager to help me navigate all of the things in life. And so this is what those folks are there to do. They're there to help them navigate all of the things in life that have come their way, all of the challenges that may have been preventing them in being who they want to be in this world, right? And so that's easily accessible. Think about the dentist, right? It's the last thing on the to-do list, and sometimes it falls off, but we need that support so they can just go downstairs and have access to the services that they need in order to really make sure they're sustaining permanency over time.
1: And talk a little bit about the people. I mean, I know you kind of gave us an outline of who these individuals are that would qualify to live at this center and the Booth Center, we want to say. And again, it's at the site of the old St. Mary's of Redford School in Detroit. That's a well-known building in the city of Detroit on the west side. Lots of people know where that is on Mansfield Street in Detroit. So tell us a little bit about, though, the people that, I mean, tell us, paint a picture for us about who these people are that come in there. Are they older, younger? Do they have families? Do they not have families?
3: Yeah, the quickest growing groups of folks who are struggling with homelessness are seniors. Many seniors who used to be middle income kind of Americans who are struggling to afford housing. Then we're seeing a lot of families enter into homelessness. And so this will be able to serve those folks as well as individuals. 10 of the units will be explicitly for veterans, although veterans can also utilize other space there. But what we often see is people who have fallen hard on their luck. It can also be people who have made decisions that they may not make again, right? Maybe a substance use challenge or maybe went down a wrong path. We'll often see folks who ended up with some type of medical complication and exorbitant medical bills that they were unable to pay that led them into homelessness. But I always say to folks, you know, that you are one bad decision or one huge life challenge away from being homeless. It's not something that doesn't touch any of us or doesn't touch someone that we know. So it's generally folks who have fallen on really hard times and get stuck where they're not able to access a way out. And they just need a helping hand. And we have one of our folks who always says, we give them a helping hand, but not necessarily a hand up. They're the ones that jump up with our support. So it really is someone like you or I who's fallen on hard times, again, sometimes made a bad decision, sometimes not, but are really ready to gain a place where they can lay their head at night.
1: Yeah, I always say it's a good thing that we aren't all judged on our bad decisions, or that we have to suffer the complete consequences of our bad decisions, because boy, oh boy, all of us would be, I think, in some trouble at that point. Can you walk us through one of the average apartments there? What does it look like on the inside?
3: Oh my gosh, what will it look
1: like? Yeah, what will it look like?
3: Yes. So the third floor is completely framed out, which is like we're seeing these little snippets of everything coming to life. But they are anywhere between, I think it's like 570 square feet for a studio to over, 800 and some square feet for a two bedroom. And they will be fully furnished apartments. And what we mean by that is they'll actually have silverware and pots and pans and a toaster. And so we are really reaching out to the community to help support us in fulfilling these apartments, right? Fulfilling furniture, fulfilling towels and linens. But they have an open area, which will be a seating area. They have a small kitchenette for a table and room for up to four people to eat. And this would be like in a studio apartment. They have a kitchen area. They have their own bathroom. In the one bedrooms, you add on a full bathroom or full bedroom to that. And the two bedrooms add on another. But they really are beautiful apartments. We really pride ourselves in having housing where anybody would live and feel really proud to live. And so that's what we're working on.
1: And there's a certain amount of importance that we have to put on being proud to live there, because once you have pride in where you live, you obviously are invested in it. You'll take better care of it. You'll be invested to say, I really want to live here. I want to work hard to stay here.
3: Yeah, and we are really accustomed to helping support individuals move from homelessness and housing insecurity to being permanently housed. And the one thing we hear the most often that is the success of that is being able to rebuild community. And so having pride in your home, having pride in your community is what allows these folks to really connect and have a community of their own at the apartment spot.
1: We are talking to Aubrey McFarlane. She is the CEO of VOA Michigan. That may sound familiar to you. Formerly Volunteers of America, VOA Michigan is their name at this point. And I also want to make sure we give the correct web address so that folks who want it, you talk about contributions in the community, that you can go to voami.org, voami.org. Aubrey, I'm assuming all kinds of information will be there about this project and how people can participate.
3: Yes, all kinds of information. There's even a link on that website dedicated very specifically to this project and addressing community-based questions or funding-related questions. All of that's there.
1: And before we let you go, I just wanted to get a quick word in about the Health to Home program. This is a health care and housing program. Can you tell us about how VOA Michigan is involved in that?
3: Sure. We did a strategic plan a little over 3 years ago now and really realized that where we specialize in the community is in this intersectionality between healthcare and housing, right? And really helping people to move toward permanency by combining the two. So we created a really unique program based on the needs we were seeing, which was, again, significant amount of seniors who are moving into housing insecurity. But also we've got this population of folks, often seniors, that are cycling through our emergency

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1: Can help these folks who tend to be cycling through our systems to bring them in either to live with us temporarily or to simply access case management services so we can assess what is the challenge there. What is the challenge between healthcare and housing that's not allowing this person to be sustainable in their current community home? And is there a way for us to help make that sustainable or to invest in coming up with a solution of where their next space is going to be before they end up cycling through the ER or before they end up homeless on the street? So it's really a cutting edge program where we're trying to use our expertise to match it with this huge community need to really over time support individuals better in aging, but also reduce some fiscal strain to the community providers.
2: Absolutely. And once again, if folks want information on that, they can go to VOAMI.org. And we have been talking today with the CEO of VOA Michigan, and that is Aubrey McFarland. Thank you so much, Aubrey, for all of this great conversation about really making a difference in our community for those who are homeless and in a very substantial way. We wish you a lot of luck. We'll talk again when this facility opens.
1: Sounds wonderful. Thanks so much for your time today.
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2: Hi, I'm Dr. Frost Basha from Basha Diagnostics. 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
15: A better life with Dr. Sanjay Gupta.
16: If you're someone who isn't super active, just thinking about the amount of exercise you're supposed to get every week can feel daunting. 75 minutes of vigorous exercise, 150 minutes of moderate intensity exercise. It's a lot, but I have some good news for you in the form of a recent study out of Norway. Researchers found that for most sedentary people, getting just 5 more minutes of meaningful movement a day had a statistically significant impact on their expected lifespan. So did reducing the amount of time they sat every day by just 30 minutes. That's not to say that this bare minimum is what you should aspire to, but I think it's a good reminder that doing something is always better than doing nothing. The point is, just get started. Work just a little bit more movement into your daily routine, and don't even think of it as exercise. I'm Dr. Sanjay Gupta, helping you live a better life.
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2: Hey, what's up? 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And last week, Alex Warren kicked off the top.

For the first time since that song came out, Ray took a bit of a tumble, falling 6 spots out of the top 3, landing her at number 9. That was Where Is My Husband. I'm Carson Daly. The Daily Download Countdown Rewind is on. We'll get to Harry Styles, I think the best song off his new album. Here's American Girls. It moved into number 8 last week.

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It's Carson Daly taking us back to 2007. The first iPhone had come out that year. Let's see, in the movie theaters, Pirates of the Caribbean at World's End was big. Harry Potter and the Order of the Phoenix and Spider-Man 3 also. Those are some big movies, too. They were top in the box office. And this song dominated our radios and MySpace profiles. That's going back. Flo Rida and T-Pain are going to remind us of those boots with the fur and the apple-bottom jeans. Here's Low. What a great song. It's our throwback selection today on the Daily Download.

that is almost 20 years old, timeless, an absolute classic. Low from Flo Rida and T-Pain, still sounding, in my opinion, as good as anything that's out there. Somber made his first ever appearance at the Met Gala, you may or may not have seen. He was wearing a hand-embroidered cape that reportedly took over 500 hours of handwork to complete. Gosh, they say that like that's, you know, an incredible thing, but that just sounds so, like, so much labor and so much work for somebody, but that's where you get the craftsmanship, I guess. I know nothing about fashion. Somber's going to be performing at the AMAs next Monday, the 25th. You can watch that on CBS or Paramount+. Homewrecker moved

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There's Alex Warren, who stayed in sixth place. That is ordinary. I'm Carson Daly. The Daily Download Countdown Rewind. We're halfway through last week's top 10. We'll get to this week's top 30 here in about half an hour. But meanwhile, Olivia Dean kicked off our top 5 with Man I Need on the Daily Download Countdown Rewind.

So there's Taylor Swift, Elizabeth Taylor, number four last week. She's nominated for the most AMAs, shocker, 8 nominations, and that happens on the 25th. That's Memorial Day. You can watch it on CBS and Paramount Plus. All right, it's Carson Daly, Daily Download, Countdown, Rewind, and Ella Langley rolling through Gainesville, Florida, and Las Vegas this weekend. Here's Choosing Texas, moved into number 3 on the Daily Download, Countdown, Rewind.

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2: Hey, it's Carson Daly with a song that was number one this very weekend back in 2017. So we're going back almost 10 years with Bruno Mars. That's What I Like is our former number one on the Daily Download.

talk about the quality control of Bruno Mars songs over the now almost decade or more. They're great now. They were great then. That, of course, was 2017. That's What I Like, our former number one from Bruno here on the Daily Download. Awesome. Back to our Countdown Rewind for just a few more minutes. I'm Carson Daly. A couple more songs to get to, and then we got that brand new list ready to roll. By the way, look at this. Two from Mr. Bruno Mars. Bruno passed to Bruno present. Unfortunately, after an awesome 8-week run at number one, he was dethroned. And I Just Might last week.

0: That was my first pick of the week in 2026. It debuted at number 30 on January 24th. And as we heard last week, Olivia Dean finally landed at number one. Good for her. Beating Bruno Mars with So Easy to Fall in Love. No more looking back. We're done rewinding last week's top 10. And now it's time to unveil a brand new batch of the 30 biggest songs across North America. Happy to do it with you. I'm Carson Daly in the Daily Download. This week's top 30 starts right now.
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3: Hey, what's up? It's Carson Daly. Got a brand new list of the 30 biggest songs all across North America for the middle of May, and I'm going to be playing them over the next 3 hours. We've got a lot to cover. We've got some great former number ones, a few fun throwbacks, and some requested extras. Let's not waste any more time. This is the Daily Download, this week's top 30. Let's get into it. And we begin with the way that we always like to start out the show. That's a triple D, a Daily Download debut. And this was the number one trending song on our little mini countdown, the TT5 last weekend. And today, for King & Country and Taylor Hill debut and kickoff off the show at number 30, here's World on Fire.

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1: Another Triple D. That was my pick of the week last weekend. Of course, Madonna and Sabrina Carpenter, Bring Your Love. They did that at Coachella. And now the recorded version is making some waves, including right here at 29, as I mentioned. It's Goo Goo Dolls now. Here is Misery. It's up a spot from last week on the Daily Download, this week's top 30.

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2: I'm Carson Daly, and I got my buddy Adam Levine, who we just announced is going to be the new coach. Not a new coach. He's been on since I've been on. But the latest coach on season 30, that's this fall, with Kelly Clarkson and newcomer country artist Riley Green, who we're so excited about. And then one more, which we'll announce later. But here's Adam and his group Maroon 5 back with a new one called Heroin. It's our Pick of the Week on the Daily Download.

That is our pick of the week from Adam and the guys of Maroon 5, Heroin, on the Daily Download. 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All right, let's get back to that top 30 now. Next up, number 27, we got Papa Roach, Turn Up, Wake Up Calling. 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

Mighty Swims debuted last weekend at 30 with that one. And today, Mr. Know-It-All is up four spots to number 26. Also nominated for an AMA for his collab with David Guetta and Tones and I. The AMAs are Memorial Day Monday, so you can watch that on CBS and Paramount+. I'm Carson Daly. Top 30 countdown is going on. We've got Somber now, who made his first ever appearance at the Met Gala. And that hand-embroidered cape he wore reportedly took over 500 hours of handwork to complete. Amazing. Somber will also be performing at the AMAs. Here's Back to Friends, moving to number 25, up one this week on the Daily Download.

0: Rats to Fray, currently touring around Canada. The guys are performing in Ottawa and Winnipeg this weekend. The U.S. leg of that tour is going to kick off next month in New Jersey. That is Ice Cold Lakes, number 24. I'm Carson Daly. It's that time of the show we try and predict what's coming soon to the Daily Download Top 30 Countdown.
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0: The band Camino have a new album coming out on Friday. It's called Never Always, Volume 2. Here's one of the new songs. This is Holly, and we think it's coming soon to the Daily Download Top

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looks like you might be over that song after a 6-spot drop, falling out of the top 3 just last weekend. Ray nosediving this week with Where's My Husband, free falling nearly half of the countdown from 9 all the way to 23. Wow, that's a 14-spot drop. Not a good sign. I'm Carson Daly. The Daily Download, this week's top 30 is on. We move on to Zara Larsson. We just had on today's show. Could not have been nicer. So entertaining and so much fun to watch. Here's Midnight Sun, number 22 on the Daily Download.

0: There's Taylor at number 21, The Fate of Ophelia. And heads up, I got another Taylor song coming up in just a few minutes. It's Carson Daly. We'll take a break. The first 10 songs are down. 20 more to get to. 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
2: Hey, it's Carson Daly with a song that was number one this very weekend back in 2017. So we're going back almost 10 years with Bruno Mars. That's What I Like is our former number one on the Daily Download.

talk about the quality control of Bruno Mars songs over the now almost decade or more. They're great now. They were great then. That, of course, was 2017. That's What I Like, our former number one from Bruno here on the Daily Download. Awesome. Hey, what's up? It's Carson Daly. Let's get right back to the countdown. We're 10 songs down, 20 more to get to. And as promised, here's another song from Taylor Swift. Opalite moves up 3 and kicks off our top 20 on the Daily Download. I had it.

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1: There's Lady Gaga and Doechii who are on the move up three spots this week from 22 to 19 with Runaway. It's Carson Daly. We're going to take a break. Top 18 songs are on the way. We got Noah Kahan, Huntrix, Olivia Dean, Tame Impala, and Jenny, and a lot more coming up, including our mini countdown, the TT5, next on the Daily Download. 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
2: And don't forget, Basha still has a few job positions available, so call today,

And there you go. That is my agent's nickname, ironically enough. James Baby Doll Dixon, shout out to you. He also represents Stephen Colbert, who is coming to a close on his late night show. And so we wish Stephen Colbert nothing but the best. What a nice guy. Fantastic. Great guy. And so he's taken a little time off to find something else to do, which, of course, will be no problem. Dominic Fike's viral hit, that is Baby Doll, moves into number 18, up a spot this week. All right, it's Carson Daly. Daly Down the Top 30 is on. Thanks for being here. At number 17, we've got an oldie but a goodie in Golden. Remember this one? Here's Huntrix on the Daily Download.

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1: June cover of Rolling Stone and absolutely everywhere in social media. That's The Great Divide, moving up a spot. The title track to his latest record at number 16. I'm Carson Daly. It's time for our little mini countdown. This is always fun. What's trending out there now? Sometimes songs get resurgence from like 15 years ago and end up on those lists, so it's always a surprise. When we open up the TT5 menu, let's see what we got today.
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Panthers and Zara Larsson are fourth. Olivia Rodrigo is third. Another duet of Morgan Wallen and Ella Langley.

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1: The TT5 number one song this week goes to Sam Fender featuring Olivia Dean. Turn up Rein Me In. 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

my coming soon prediction last week, and Sam Fender with Olivia Dean. Haven't landed in the top 30 yet with that one, but that's all right, because Rain Me In's the number one trending track this week on our TT5. 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All right, that wraps up the mini countdown for the week. Let's get back to our big list, the daily download, this week's top 30. Earlier today, I mentioned that I read that the cape that Somber wore to the Met Gala recently took 500 hours to make by hand. Well, Jenny has that beat. Her Met Gala costume, Blue Chanel, it was a gown that she wore, took more than that, 540 hours, which is absolutely crazy to me. Tame Impala featuring Jenny. Here's Dracula the remix, number 15.

0: Mars released a Spanish language version of Risk It All, which I'll attempt to pronounce. Lo Arriesgo Todo, maybe is how you say it. I think so. Arriesgo, A-R-R-I-E-S-G-O, Arriesgo. Lo Arriesgo Todo, and we just played it there. That's, of course, the English version, a little easier to say. Risk It All for me. At number 14 on the Daily Download. Although I'm from Santa Monica, California. We took Spanish my whole life during school, so hopefully it was not too bad. I'm Carson Daly. 13 songs to get to on our pursuit to get to number one. We're going to hear from BTS, OneRepublic, Sienna Spyro, and a lot more coming up on the Daily Download. 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

There's Sienna Spiral, stand number 13. That is Die on This Hill on the Daily Download. I'm Carson Daly. Also, no movement this week for One Republic. Here's Need Your Love at 12.

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1: BTS reaching number one in over 25 countries, broke records as the first non-Spanish speaking act to hit number one on the Billboard Mexico Songs chart. With that one, Swim, which stays put at number 11 for us here at the Daily Download. That's right where it was last week. All right, coming up, we got Olivia Rodrigo, Harry Styles, Alex Warren, and more on the Daily Download, this week's Top 30. Back right after this.
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1: Olivia Rodrigo was the biggest mover last week with a 5-spot jump, and today she does it again. Another 5-spot increase from 15 to 10 for drop dead. That makes Olivia the biggest mover of the week. 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I'm Carson Daly, and you're on the Daily Download, this week's top 30. We're up to number 9, where we find Alex Warren's follow-up to Ordinary. 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

0: 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I'm Carson Daly, and there's a lot more coming up. 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

0: back.
1: It's Carson Daly taking us back to 2007. The first iPhone had come out that year. Let's see, in the movie theaters, Pirates of the Caribbean at World's End was big. Harry Potter and the Order of the Phoenix and Spider-Man 3 also. Those are some big movies, too. They were top in the box office. And this song dominated our radios and MySpace profiles. That's going back. Flo Rida and T-Pain are going to remind us of those boots with the fur and the apple-bottom jeans. Here's Low. What a great song. It's our throwback selection today on the Daily Download.
2: Let me talk to you. Let me talk to you.

That is almost 20 years old, timeless, an absolute classic. Low from Flo Rida and T-Pain, still sounding, in my opinion, as good as anything that's out there. All right, we are back to the mission at hand, everybody. Counting down to the number one song in North America, I'm your host, Carson Daly. Somber made his first ever appearance at the Met Gala, you may or may not have seen. He was wearing a hand-embroidered cape that reportedly took over 500 hours of handwork to complete. Gosh, they say that like that's, you know, an incredible thing, but that just sounds so, like, so much labor and so much work for somebody, but that's where you get the craftsmanship, I guess. I know nothing about fashion. Somber's going to be performing at the AMAs next Monday, the 25th. You can watch that on CBS or Paramount+. Here's Homewrecker, staying put at number 7 this week.

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Taylor Swift, no shock to anybody, nominated for the most American Music Awards this year with 8. That's on Memorial Day, the 25th on CBS and Paramount Plus, if you'd like to watch. And Elizabeth Taylor right there was song number 4. Carson Daly here, serving up the biggest 30 songs in North America and so much more. We actually have a little bit of extra time in the show right now to play something extra for you. 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
1: 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Maybe Ella Langley's got something to say about that. 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
2: Let's go! Welcome back. It's Carson Daly, and here we are with your top three. Ella Langley rolling through Gainesville, Florida, and Las Vegas this weekend. Here's Choosin' Texas, kicking off our top three.

0: right, all right. There's Bruno Mars. I Just Might, staying put in the runner-up spot this week here on the Daily Download. So no change to 2 or 3. And unless she entirely fell off the countdown, which is highly unlikely, Olivia Dean should be number one again.
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0: And she is. You're So Easy to Fall in Love from Olivia. Still your number one song on the Daily Download.

0: And there she is, Olivia Dean, number one again for a second week in a row. That's so easy to fall in love. And that's going to wrap it up for another edition of the Daily Download Top 30 Countdown. Thanks so much for listening. Appreciate you and this fine radio station for having us. I am Carson Daly. We'll meet you back right here next week and do this thing all over again. Meanwhile, I'll see you on the Today Show every morning on NBC and invite you to watch that, or The Voice will be back on NBC soon enough. Until then, bye everybody. 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

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It's me, Lisa Lisa. And guess what I got? Tickets for Charlie Puth. I've got them coming for you all day today.

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All right, those who know me know I'm not the kind of girl that boo-hoos over anything, right? Until I saw the Michael movie yesterday. So, a great movie. You're either boo-hooing because you're so sad for him, or you're boo-hooing because it's such joy. Makes me think.

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9: A better life with Dr. Sanjay Gupta.
10: For years, scientists have been studying the association between depression and dementia. As you might expect, the relationship is complicated. But there's this new study out of the UK which found it's not just broad strokes. There are six symptoms of depression that are especially correlated with dementia risk years later. Number one, losing confidence in yourself. Two, not being able to face up to your problems. Three, not feeling warmth or affection from other people. Four, feeling nervous and anxious all the time. Five, not being satisfied with the way tasks are carried out. And finally, six, difficulty concentrating. What we could be seeing here is the impact of people becoming less social, or that certain changes in the brain lead to both depression and dementia. But dementia takes longer to manifest. If you notice these symptoms, talk to your doctor about it. I'm Dr. Sanjay Gupta, helping you live a better life.
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One of the most texted songs I have received is the new Somber. 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Hang on. 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

0: Les Musique dans les 6-3, on est DVD. Hey!
1: Hi!
0: Hey!
1: How's it going?
0: It's going good. How's it going for you?
1: Oh, pretty good. Just enjoying this beautiful day.
0: Oh, it is. What's your name?
1: My name's Mike.
0: Hey, are you calling for these tickets for Charlie Poop Tuesday night?
1: I sure am.
0: Well, you got two tickets. You'll be at the show.
1: Awesome.
0: Yeah. So we already talked about how beautiful it is. What are you doing outside?
1: Actually, heading down to Detroit and check

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10: Across the country right now, at this very moment, there are probably arguments taking place about who's doing more of the housework, the homework, the shuttling of kids from this activity to that. It's true. By and large, women do more of this than men. But doesn't have to be that way. And if you and your spouse can level that playing field, it's going to make both of you and your kids happier. Psychologist Yelena Kecmanovich says this might be how you get there. As hard as it might be at first, try to think of your partner like a teammate, not an adversary. Learn how to do some of the chores your partner does to get a better understanding of how much effort something takes. And finally, take the time to acknowledge what the other person is doing, and every now and then, even express your appreciation. That'll go a long way. I'm Dr. Sanjay Gupta, helping you live a better life.
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So, do you love those creamsicles? Remember those back in the day? So, Krispy Kreme has an orange dreamsicle glazed donut. Today's the last day you can get it, by the way. Nothing like waiting to the last minute, huh? You get a free dozen of them if you buy another dozen. I know.

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14: A better life with Dr. Sanjay Gupta.
15: If you are the parent of an infant, it can be really hard to find baby foods that are truly healthy for your child. According to a new study out of UNC Chapel Hill, almost three-quarters of baby foods are ultra-processed and may contain additives that are linked to potential health problems later in life. The study's lead author said what shocked her was that the top ingredient in 71% of these baby foods wasn't a fruit or vegetable, it was one or more additives that babies' guts are not fully developed enough to be able to handle. Eating the right food at this stage of life is so important because this is when children begin developing dietary preferences for the rest of their lives. So take the extra time to look at the ingredient labels on the foods you are buying. You're going to want short lists and also ingredients that you recognize. I'm Dr. Sanjay Gupta, helping you live a better life.
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0: Hey, it's Blaine and Lauren. 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

0: 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What's up? Hope you're enjoying this beautiful Sunday. Yeah, it's me, Lisa. So, you know, like I say, natural rush the weekend, but this is huge. You know by now that we are the radio station that flies you all around the country to see your favorite artists. You get to pick the city in so many of our concerts. And here's another one. Jelly Roll, Post Malone, their big-ass stadium tour. 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All you got to do is say, hey, DVD, I think I want to go see them in blank. 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

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I got another pair of tickets for you to see Charlie Puth Tuesday night at the Fox. Coming up a little after 2. Hang on.

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1: Did you buy protein powder too off like Instagram?
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All right, I got a chance for you to win Charlie Puth tickets. 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
1: Hello.
0: Hi, who is this?
1: This is Lori.
0: Hey, Lori, are you calling for tickets for Charlie Puth?
1: I am.
0: Lori, you're my 10th caller. You're my winner.
1: Oh, my gosh, you're kidding me.
0: No, I'm not.
1: That is wonderful.
0: Yeah. Where are you calling from today, Lori?
1: Well, I'm driving right now, but I live in Clinton Township.
0: I gotcha. So now you officially have plans for Tuesday night. You're going to the Fox Theater to see Charlie Puth.
1: Wonderful.
0: Yeah.
1: Thank you so much.
0: You're welcome. Well, enjoy this beautiful Sunday, and hang on a minute. Let me get some info from you, okay?
1: Yes.
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I'm Lisa Lisa, and I'm out. Thank you all so much for hanging out with me today. Enjoy this beautiful Sunday. We'll talk to you next Saturday at 9.

today's best music, 96.3 WDVD. How's it going? It's Renee in for Kendall. And Netflix announced that Adam Sandler's Grown Ups 3 is in the works. You know, those movies are so incredibly cheesy, but I can't stop watching them. So I'm pretty excited about that. There's also going to be a reality show about Nick Cannon and his 12 kids with six different mothers. I mean, that right there, the content writes itself.

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0: We recorded all over the world, genuinely. Drums, live drums, when Eddie and the band came in L.A. for one day. We recorded some stuff at Conway Studios, funny enough, where I did the BTS album stuff. And I didn't keep 95% of what we cut that day, other than Eddie's drums and maybe one other thing. We started overpainting very quickly with the song. And overpainting is the enemy, as Rick Rubin would say. So we finished the vocals. I finished recording Drew and myself on guitar in Portugal and Lisbon. I was recording vocals in Berlin and Amsterdam, you know, writing verses on airplanes. So it was recorded. It was finished mostly in Europe. And that's kind of it. And I think the most surprising element that made the final cut was probably my kid, Miles, who's 11 years old, singing in the choruses.

0: 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Need Your Love. 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
8: Across the country right now, at this very moment, there are probably arguments taking place about who's doing more of the housework, the homework, the shuttling of kids from this activity to that. It's true. By and large, women do more of this than men. But doesn't have to be that way. And if you and your spouse can level that playing field, it's going to make both of you and your kids happier. Psychologist Yelena Ketchmanovich says this might be how you get there. As hard as it might be at first, try to think of your partner like a teammate, not an adversary. Learn how to do some of the chores your partner does to get a better understanding of how much effort something takes. And finally, take the time to acknowledge what the other person is doing, and every now and then, even express your appreciation. That'll go a long way. I'm Dr. Sanjay Gupta, helping you live a better life.
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I think we're due for a new trash reality show, and this could be it. 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

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I totally forgot that today was Flower Day down at Eastern Market. You know when I remembered? When I was driving downtown to go to the Fisher Building to come here. 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

The May finally feeling like May. I'm looking ahead and I think we're safe to put away the winter coats. I believe. You know what? I don't know anything. 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
11: What are the chances you are listening to this while drinking a nice hot cup of coffee? If so, don't let me stop you. For years, we've been reporting on the health benefits of coffee, and that's not going to stop today. A new study, this one out of Harvard School of Public Health, found that coffee and tea could help lower your risk of developing dementia. People who enjoyed 1 to 3 caffeinated cups a day saw the biggest impact. In addition to the caffeine, coffee contains hundreds of bioactive compounds that can influence inflammation, glucose metabolism, vascular function, and oxidative stress. It's also possible coffee drinkers might be doing other things that keep them healthy. Eating a more balanced diet, getting plenty of exercise, sleep, not smoking, or drinking too much alcohol. And finally, staying socially active. I'm Dr. Sanjay Gupta, helping you live a better life.
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I didn't know that Pink was keeping a secret. For years, she's been quietly running her very own organic winery, Two Wolves, in California. For years, she said she wanted to keep it under wraps until she felt the vintage was perfect. As if I didn't love her before.

0: Hey, it's Blaine and Lauren. Have a great weekend. 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

0: 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Did you see the girl going viral on TikTok because she was at her mom's house eating dinner and she wanted ranch? Mom didn't have any, so she went out to her car and brought in her car ranch. Yeah, she keeps ranch on hand in her car. Everybody thinks it's crazy, but you know what? I have purse crackers. Yeah, when I go to a restaurant and they serve soup, I keep the little oyster crackers. So I feel you, girl.
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You know Sia loves Survivor. Well, it was just announced that for Survivor 50, the Sia fan favorite prize is returning. And this time, the power is going to be in the viewers' hands. So instead of Sia picking the winner herself, viewers are going to get a chance to vote online on which castaway walks away with $100,000. I just love that Sia is that into Survivor. It's so incredibly random.

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3W DVD if you're planning on heading to the zoo anytime soon and you notice that the giraffe exhibit is closed. Well, there's a good reason for that. The zoo welcomed a young adult male giraffe named, I believe you pronounce it, Guvu, from a zoo in Utah recently. And so he's getting acclimated to his new digs and a bunch of people staring at him constantly. Well, it can be a little overwhelming. So if the exhibit's closed, that's why. Also, welcome to the D, Guvu.

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2: The initial idea for this song actually started from a demo I was doing for a different artist on that day. I literally completely spaced on the origin story of this initially. It was just a demo. It was like a start, like a verse and chorus idea, no arrangement. The production was totally different. I write all the time, constantly. Like, I might start two songs a day. I might finish two a day. You never know. And then a year later, I'm combing through demos that don't even really have names or associations, and I stumble across this one. Couldn't even remember for the life of me, honestly, where it came from. It sounds crazy, but I write a lot. So I was just like, oh, this is amazing. This feels like One Republic. This feels like us.

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9: The risk of stroke goes up for all of us as we age, but for women, the risk really amplifies after menopause. In fact, one in five women in the United States between the ages of 55 and 75 will have a stroke. But according to a new study carried out by researchers in California, adhering to the Mediterranean diet can significantly lower that risk. One expert said, "We continue to see study after study showing that a predominantly plant-based diet improves all sorts of different outcomes. Now, with this diet in particular, you've seen it lower the risk of certain types of cancer, diabetes, depression, dementia, even gum disease. Now, as a reminder, the Mediterranean diet prioritizes eating vegetables, fruits, beans, olive oil, nuts and fish, and limiting meat and dairy. I'm Dr. Sanjay Gupta, helping you live a better life.
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96.3 WDVD. So it was announced this week that the Lions are set to face off against the New England Patriots in Week 10 on Sunday, November 15th. The game is set to kick off at 9:30 a.m. Why is that? Well, because they're going to be playing in Germany. Anyone else super excited for this? 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

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To celebrate, she hung out with Taylor Swift and Emily Ratajkowski. Selfies all over the gram. No big deal. Just a typical night, right? Got me.

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19: You ever wonder why the same cold virus makes some people so sick and others not sick at all? Well, according to an interesting new study out of Yale School of Medicine, one key factor is how quickly the cells in their noses, called nasal cells, respond to the virus and contain it. It's called the interferon response, and it can vary for different people. Now, when that response gets inhibited, it can trigger a different reaction, which leads to excessive mucus production and inflammation. In other words, a cold that is a lot more miserable. Of course, there are other factors at play: your genetics, any underlying conditions, immunity from vaccinations or previous infections. If you are trying really hard not to get sick, high-quality masks, they can be very effective. Also, good old-fashioned hand washing. And remember not to touch your face. I'm Dr. Sanjay Gupta, helping you live a better life.
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